0: not the repeater, because the repeater has a 3-minute timer on it. All right, so tonight's questions, get your pens, pencils, quills, and slates ready, are, in ham radio, what are you really good at? Okay, what are you really good at in ham radio? And, this is still part of question one, what do you wish you were better at? So question one, in ham radio, what are you really good at? And what do you wish you were better at? Okay, that's question one. Two, this one's inspired by W3GMS himself, because I just heard he's going to a ZZ Top concert, which I think is totally awesome. Joe, hope you have a good time. So, in light of that, question two, what band or group or solo singer do you wish you could see perform, living or dead? Okay, if the singer is not here anymore, that's fine. So what band, group, solo singer do you wish you could see perform at a concert, living or dead? That was question two. So we will begin with short timers, digital only, if you don't mind. Anybody that doesn't have time to stick around, maybe you're mobile, whatever, digital stations, short timers, please call W3MFB.
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0: Hey, let me take that real quick. 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
1: Good evening. 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Just in and out. Wanted to pop in and say hi to the hometown.
0: 3MOW, checking in short, or checking in and out. Howdy, howdy. It's good to hear you. The other station, please.
2: Yeah, Mike, good evening. It's me, Adam, in West Bradford. Kilo Bravo 3, Zulu, uniform Victor. I was trying hard not to double. I think it was just the latency there. So you can get me in with the short timers on the Echolink side. Thanks.
0: Much, Adam. No, maybe it's me. I didn't know that was even possible. So so there we go. I learned something new. So that's awesome. That's awesome. All right, Adam, I got you in there for the short timers for digital. Any other digital short time check-ins?
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0: All-Star, can I get you again?
3: Oh, good evening, Mike. Hopefully I'm holding it here, trying to be in a good position for my node. This is Whiskey 3, Juliet Alpha Mike. W3JAM in Northern Chester County. On All-Star, hopefully.
0: W3JAM. Gotcha. I'm sorry. I heard, all I heard was the All-Star part. All right, any other digital or RF stations for short time list?
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0: right, let's see here. All right, any other short timers, RF or digital? Heard. All right, guys, and I heard you there, Chris. You're a little staticky, but I did hear you. All right, so what we got here is Adam, starting at the list there, KB3ZUV. After that is Jeff, W3JAM, and then Joe, N3QNC, and then Chris, KD3EMS, and then, whoops, that's an N. We need an M in there. And then after Chris, we got KD3AEL, Joey and Kat. So, Adam, I'm going to pass the mic to you real quick. I'll read the questions in case anybody missed them. 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And the second question is, what band, group, or solo singer do you wish you could see perform, concert, whatever, living or dead? 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
1: I'm sorry, Martha was asking me a question. What's that, Mike?
0: Are you checking into the short-timer list, Joe?
1: Yeah, I have a very very busy evening here, a lot of tasks to get done. So I'm going to check in on the short-timers list. I'll probably go back inside and check in from the analog side. But, yeah, put me on the short-timer list, which is rare for me. But, yeah, it's just busy. Go ahead, Mike, and thanks for sitting in the captain's chair. 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
0: You're the third Joe. Wow, that's awesome. No problem. I just thought you had something to say. No problem. So, KDE3, Alpha Echo Lima, Joey, and Gap, and then it's you, Joe, W3GMS. So I was passing the mic to Adam, KB3ZUV, W3MFB, in the Thursday Night Roundtable.
2: 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And I guess I better be quick so we can get Joe in there working in with all the other Joes. So I'm just going to get right to the questions. What am I good at in ham radio? I'm good at working digital. I was doing digital before digital was cool. I was doing PSK31. That was a lot of fun. I wonder how active that is nowadays. Really, all I've been doing was FT8 the last few years. But I had a pretty good digital setup going for a while when I relicensed in 2013. So I would say I'm pretty good at that. Although I haven't done it in a couple of years, so I'll have to spin the dial sometime and or click the mouse and see how the digital bands are these days. And see if it's all just a bunch of FT8 or if there's other interesting stuff that's taken over out there. What am I not good at and what I'm better at? Well, instead of spinning the dial and doing more digital, maybe what I should be doing is doing more code practice. I opened up the code practice app again a few days ago just to see if I remembered the letters, da-di-da. And that would be my top priority in ham radio is getting better with the code. Digital's fun, and I made a lot of really good contacts on it, but as I get older and the hobby keeps evolving, I'm going backwards and I find the Morse code more interesting the older I get. Maybe that's a sign of my impending OM status. I don't know. So that's definitely getting a few more CW contacts at faster than 5 words per minute. That's definitely on my ham radio bucket list. Just seems like it's the simplest and elegant mode out there. So yeah, that's tops for me. Music. Oh man, there's so many dead musicians. I mean, you could just go generation by generation. Guys that died before I was born. That would have been amazing to see, like Jimi Hendrix or Jim Morrison and the Doors. I mean, it just goes on and on. Or, you know, even, you know, John Lennon and the Beatles. I mean, I was 4 years old when he was murdered. So I almost feel like that's, or Kurt Cobain, you know, he was in the 90s. We all loved listening to him in high school. I couldn't even be nowhere to begin. So I think I probably would have to say, I would have to pick someone living, because it's just not fair to answer a question I wouldn't even know where to begin with that question. So I would just say as far as like bands out there nowadays that I haven't seen that it would be realistic to actually be able to see. I think I would really like to see Jack White from the White Stripes. He tours a lot. He's out there doing a lot of shows, and it would actually be realistic. You know, he's on various tours every year. Or I would like to go to one of those big concert festivals, like they have Bonnaroo or Lollapalooza or one of those. I would like to go to one of those and see a bunch of different bands that I've never seen before. So we'll keep it simple and let's keep things moving so we can get Joe in here. Let's send it up to the horse farm. And Jeff, W3JAM from KB3ZUV 73 clear.
3: Okay, fine business, Adam, KB3ZUV, W3JAM. Quick check, Mike. Am I making it okay? I'm never sure with this note of mine, the RF input. I just want to, just a quick confirmation that you've got me okay, and I will continue. Over to you, Mike.
0: Don't move off your X. You're solid. Back to you, sir.
3: Okay, very good. I'll have to check to see if the RF had, if I've got a way to lower the squelch threshold on it. I might have it squelched up too high. We'll see. And I did try hooking it up to my outside antenna, but the darn pigtail crapped out on me. The PL259 to the SMA pigtail, I guess that's RG175 or something, it pulled out of the SMA connector, crapped out. Had quite a few mates and demates, so those things only have a shelf life, yay, so many connects, disconnects, so I guess I'm not surprised. I'll have to order a couple more. This time get some spares. Anyway, very good. And in terms of what I'm good at, it's cooking up stuff in my mind, in my head, plotting it out in my head, laying it all out, sometimes down on paper as well, depending on what it is. And going from there, procuring all the components I need to do it. And the problem is the implementation. That's what I wish I could do better. And it's not the doing I'm certainly capable of doing. It's the time to do it. I don't have a lot of time. And I find myself working too many other things with the day job now that I'm retired on the horse farm. So too many other things going on. So I get the work ham radio stuff a couple minutes here, a couple minutes there. What I wish I could do better is actually devote solid blocks of time to it, and I'd get a lot more accomplished. I've got so many projects in the queue right now, ham radio-wise, it's not funny. But I've got the means to do it. It's just needing the time. That's kind of where I'm lacking. And in terms of other things, musically, in terms of bands, that's part of the problem too, the music side of the interests. I do a lot of singing. I wish one of the things I'd like to see is some of the performances that I've done, I've been a part of, actually done by the Philadelphia Orchestra and choral singers. Either here at the Kimmel Center or maybe even abroad with other orchestras and professional singers. Performances that I've been a part of, Handel's Messiah, Mozart's Requiem, Beethoven's Ninth Symphony. There's a number of things I'd love to go see perform that I've actually sung and done. Carmina Burana even, which I might have an opportunity to do here coming up. And the Chichester Psalms by Lenny Bernstein, which would be just great. Anyway, that's that side of it. On the rock and roll side, Terry Kath from Chicago and his Telecaster 25 or 6 to 4 is what started it all for me with guitar playing. No other solo as good as that, and the wah-wah pedal was unbelievable. So with that, over to Gap, and I'm going off my mental note because I'm out in the field. I couldn't write it down. I believe it was N3QNC, Joe, I think, there in Gap. You know who you are. You got it from W3JAM.
4: All right. Hey, thanks so much. Yeah, this is Joe, N3QNC, calling here from the Grand Metropolitan of Gap here. So ham radio, what am I good at? I think my biggest strength has always been my innate ability to figure out radios relatively quickly. I'm a third-generation ham radio operator, so I've seen quite a few of generations of radios come down the pike from my grandfather and my father before me, and I was always able to pick them up, figure them out real quick while other guys were paging through manuals, old stuff, new stuff, everything in between. So I've always been really pleased with that. What do I need help with? Antennas. I tell you, I need help with antennas. Simple dipoles and things like that are perfectly fine. I NFET, half waves, those kind of things, I can make those up pretty gosh darn quick, but when it comes to some of the more complicated ones, it baffles me. I can follow the YouTube video and I can put it together, but sometimes it just escapes me on what exactly I'm doing. As far as the music is concerned, who would I wish I could see? It would be a tie. Fleetwood Mac, my favorite music group of all time, and Linda Ronstadt, not as well known, but... I've seen Tusk. For those of you who are familiar, they're a tribute band. They do a lot of tours and recreate a lot of their songs, which has been great. But now that we've lost a couple of members, it's not ever something I'm going to be able to see. But that would be it. And for those of you who know Linda Ronstadt, well, you already know. Not well known, but fun fact: when you go to heaven, that's all you hear is her singing the whole time. So, with that, I will pass it off to Net Control. I forget who was actually after me. And this is N3QNC. I'll be listening, but clear.
0: All right, N3QNC. Joe from Gap, nice to hear you. And thank you for answering the question and being here. So it goes over to Chris, KD3EMS. Chris, this is W3MFB.
5: Thanks for taking the wheel tonight, Mike. Always good to hear you. So what am I good at? I'm good at forgetting to use my call sign, so we'll go with that. Satellite. I've been, been a technician for about a year now, so I feel made a lot of communication through satellite. Got that whole concept down, so I feel pretty good about that. As far as what to work on, definitely digital. I want to get more involved with EchoLink and All-Star, even DMR, digital mode, someone like that. And favorite artist to see, I would like to see James Hatfield sing by himself from Metallica. So that's what I got. So I'm going to turn it over to Joey, and I believe it was K3AEI, I believe.
6: Thank you, Chris. For reference, it's KD3AEL. But anyway, hello to everyone on the net tonight. It's great to be here. So let's see, what am I good at? I'm good at portable operation. I've been on HTs and only HTs long enough that at this point there's nowhere I can't find a signal if I'm determined enough, even if I stand on my head to do it. Including right now, I found the perfect sweet spot so you guys can hear me, which took some doing, I don't mind saying. As to what I'm bad at, pretty much everything other than HTs, honestly, but if I had to pick just one, it would be Morse code. I'd love to learn Morse code, I just haven't started yet. So I gotta jump in and get that going, because I'd love to learn Morse code, especially for soda activation. If any of you guys know what that is, then you know how important CW is. As the second question, which band would I see if I could? Well, there's only one answer for me, the hard rock band, 3 Days Grace. I have a ton of their songs, and they're amazing to listen to at home, but if I could get the chance to hear them in person and leave with my ears ringing, I absolutely would, no questions asked. That's all I've got, so I'll pass it over to Joe, W3GMS.
7: Good, Joey. Good to hear you. You're about 80% full quieting into the repeater in Q5 copy. So anyway, while we're talking about signals and weak signals and HT users, we're starting a program here on 985. Helping hams, I think that's what we're calling it. And what we're going to do is we're going to be loaning out 25 and 50 watt 2 meter/440. Some cases it'll just be two. Sometimes it'll be 2 meters and 440 rigs on loan. And the deal is you get the rig, you can keep it for 6 months, and then you got to turn it back in again. And then we give it to somebody else. My good friend K3EMI, Randy, is going to be managing that effort for me here on 985. And I have a lot of rigs I'm going to give him because I have very little time right now because of my schedule. And he's going to put them on the service monitor, check them out, and everything like that. And we'll include power supplies. And maybe we'll have a class on building little quarter-wave ground plane antennas. Maybe Ron can do that at some point in time. And we're going to get the signals, the stations off of HTs and on a mobile/home QTH base rig. So keep that in mind. That's coming up in the future. Okay, Mike, Thorndale Mike, thank you very much. I have to really apologize for not being able to stay in for the duration. As far as ham radio, what things can I do well? I would say nothing. I can do nothing well in ham radio. And what do I want to learn in ham radio? I would put everything. So that's that on that. groups, Carol King, Janicean, Moody Blues, Chicago, Santana. I love the Beatles' White album. And somebody said that Linda Ronstadt's not very known, well known. Well, in my generation, she was very, very well known. And I have a lot of Linda Ronstadt on albums. The Tapestry album with Carole King, I think she did that. It was one of my favorite albums. I'm a big vinyl collector and vintage stereo/hi-fi enthusiast. In fact, one room down in the museum will be dedicated to two things. One is library, technical library, and the other is audio. So there you go. 7-3, I will be listening as I'm working, and again, much for picking up the round table. I think you're filling in for Bill, and if I heard you correct, his mother's back in the hospital, so I got to talk to Bill, so I will do that tomorrow. And Jeff, JAM, you're doing great into the repeater. No worries, no issue. Yeah, you may take a look at your squelch settings on your node, you know how to do all that stuff, but you know, you're just solid into the machine. 7-3-W-3, Mighty Fine Buckets. We had another phonetics for your call, too. I forget what we called you now with the MFB. W-3-GMS, I'll be clear. 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You know, we have the latency because of the digital side. 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So keep that in mind. Start transmitting, say, your call multiple times, starting 2 seconds prior to the other guy turning it over. W3MFB, Mighty Fine Buckets, W3GMS. 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
8: All right. Good to hear everybody. Thank you, Joe. Thanks for checking in. And thank you, everybody, for checking in for the short time list. You know, and, you know, a few minutes before any roundtable or workbench, you hear a lot of ker-chunks, which is okay. That's why I threw my call out before to make sure everything was kosher. But I like hearing ker-chunks now, especially on workbench and roundtable night, because that just means more people are going to be checking in. So that's awesome. Thank you. All right. So, and

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So those folks that could stick around, digital mode only, please, Echo Link. I almost said this, Echo Stink or All Star. 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
7: 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I'm on All-Star.
0: Scott, thank you, thank you. So let me read the list right now for what we, where it stands. All right, at number one, Mr. Number One, WA3VEE, and you pass it over to KN3I. John, good to hear you. CR, in and out? Okay. All right. We're not passing it to CR. He's in and out. And then we have KC3SWC in and out as well. Sorry to hear. You can always come back if you have free time. All right. So KN3I. John, you pass it over to KC3OOK, Bill, and then over to NA3CW, that's Chuck, then over to Jim, AF3Z, and then John, WA3KFT, and then we got Scott, our tail gunner currently, W3KZG. Are there any other folks out there that wish to check into the Thursday night roundtable? Please call W3MFB.

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1: Got you back in, I'm glad. 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Because my S meter kipped up, but I didn't hear anything.
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1: KV3JGB, that's what I missed. It was weird because my radio S meter went flying and I didn't hear anything. Nothing came through, so that was weird. Okay. All right. Sounds good. All right, Ron, I'll let it go over to you. Questions again. 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Second part of the question, what band or group or solo artist do you wish you could see perform in a concert and they can be living or dead, passed on? 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
3: 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Well, very good.

0: questions, actually. What am I good at? I guess the best thing I can say is melding woodworking and electronics together to build shacks and also to do things like consoles and cars. And I've only done one, of course, my own. But nonetheless, putting together, combining the two passions I have of woodworking and actually ham radio. So, and I often said there's some electrical in my woodworking and there's some woodworking in my electrical. So that's been consistent for decades. And don't really have a favorite band. I like them. I like quite a few of them. So I don't ever believe I've ever been to a concert and no real desire to go to one. But nonetheless, kind of a stick in the mud in that regard. But nonetheless, yeah, I don't really have a favorite band. Not much of a music person. A lot of people listen to music to put them in the mood. If I'm not in the mood, music just annoys me. So, John, I know you don't agree with that, and I have to joke with you and say I'm glad I checked in before you. Nonetheless, KN3I, WA3VEE.
1: Good evening to everybody, and I thought I'd crawl out of my hole and see if there's light up there. And what do I see but Ron? Yeah, I kind of agree with you, Ron. Music can be annoying, although I do enjoy it very much, but if I'm not in the mood for it, it's really, really annoying. So I don't know if I have a favorite. It's whatever I find interesting at the time. And anyway, that wasn't the question. So I don't know. I think it would be neat to one of these old dead composers from 400 or 500 years ago or something would be, or 300 maybe. Monteverdi or Dietrich Buxtehude playing the organ or something like that. It would be kind of cool. What am I good at? I don't know. I don't have a yardstick. I like to fix up old radios, so I'm probably a little better than most people. Don't want to even look at a broken radio, they'll just throw it out and buy another one. So I like to dig into it, and I'm trying to get my CW skills up, so I'm working on that. And I forget what the other questions were. And hello to everybody. I'm sorry CR's leaving. I wanted to hear his voice a little more, and anyone else, of course. So, Bill, over to you, KC3OOK, KN3I.
2: KN3I, KC3OOK. And let me just check first. Does it go to me, or does it go to KC3SWC?
3: You want to be kind, we can give it to KC3SWC. Yeah, he checked in before you, Bill, technically, and said he was in and out, but now he's in. So if you want, we could do that. I'll leave that up to you, Bill.
2: That works for me. KC3OOK.
4: KC3OOK, KC3SWC. Hopefully I did not step on Net Control's toes there. Yeah, thank you for including me in and let me go ahead of you. I do need to run, unfortunately. The first question is, what am I good at in ham radio? Well, I consider myself a very average ham, and however, that's all relative. With that said, I would like to learn more of the fundamentals, just really understand all the fundamentals really well. To the second question, what bands would I like to see? Hopefully I'm coming in. I did not check back to Net Control. What bands would I like to see? That would be ZZ Top. The funny thing is, I was listening to the radio here a week or two back, and I was listening to ZZ Top, and I was thinking, man, that would be a good band to see. I wonder if they're playing anywhere nearby here soon. And 30 seconds after that thought, Joe got in and said he was going to see ZZ Top in Lancaster. So that was one heck of a coincidence. It had me thinking maybe I should pay the $230 and go see them out in Lancaster. With that said, I'm not sure who is after me. I guess that would be Bill, KC300K. You all have a good night, and I'll say clear but listening.
2: KC3SWC, KC300K. Well, thank you, Charles. And very good questions, Mike. And I have to definitely say, if Joe said he was not good at anything, then I am just completely incompetent at everything. But seriously, quite honestly, probably it's the ancillary things in radio, probably more about the structural side of things, towers, and I'm good at pouring concrete and sending anchor bolts and base plates and that kind of stuff. And when it comes to the radios themselves, while I'm not good at it, I'm actually gaining a lot of confidence. I'm finding that soldering is coming back, and I actually am quite, have a good level of confidence in doing it and doing it properly. And thanks to Chuck, probably getting pretty good at doing coax connectors and making up cables. At least so far, they all look like they're okay. What I'd like to be better at? Everything else. Definitely want to learn more about the theory. I want to learn how these things actually work, so I kind of understand it better. So, you know, want to learn on all aspects. As far as music, that's an easy one. First, I always go with whatever first comes to my head, and that was Ella Fitzgerald. Saw Ella Fitzgerald twice, once actually at the Valley Forge Music Fair, if anybody's old enough to remember that, in the round, where you get to be up very close. And it was said many times, Ella's voice was like a musical instrument. She was just absolutely amazing. And Jeff mentioned Chicago. I saw Chicago, and I saw Buddy Rich at Westchester University. I think Chicago when I was just out of high school, and Buddy Rich, probably right around the same time. But, Ella Fitzgerald for sure. So with that, I'll turn it over to Chuck, NA3CW, KC300K.
5: Thank you, Bill. This is NA3CW. Good evening to everybody. Glad to hear everybody on here. Actually more than I expected, being such a pretty night. So kudos to everybody that showed up. What am I good at? I'm a jack of all trades and master of none. I can make, if it's not terribly complicated, I can make a good PC board from scratch. I can tune an antenna if it's not too complicated. I can design circuits and make them work. Just a little bit of everything, I guess. I can make an AM transmitter sound pretty good. Again, I've done a bunch of different things. So I have exposure to switch mode power. I have exposure to RF. I have exposure to some of the more mechanical things. My degree is, officially my degree is Bachelor of Science Engineering with electrical emphasis. So I had a fair amount of, you know, undergrad level mechanical engineering courses, welding and a few other things. Not to say I'm good at them, I just, you know, again, I've been exposed to a lot of things. And somehow patched a career out together out of it. So in ham radio, things I'm good at is I can usually make things work, and I can make some things from scratch, and I like to teach. such as I do. What I'm not good at, I've never been good at CW. It's not that I don't know it. I can do pretty good 15 words a minute. The highest I think I've ever gotten was dangling my toes at 20 words a minute. But I have always found it to be a lot of work for me. So it's not, I don't do it for enjoyment. It's more of a challenge. Lots of people do it instinctively. I think I have actual mental deficiencies in that area. I think it has to do with my my ability to do buffer memory. As far as receiving, my ear receiving as opposed to writing everything down. That said, wishing won't do it, practice will, and I'm sure I could get better at it, but I always seem to have something else I need to be doing, so that's my poor, pitiful excuse. AF3Z, over to you. Oh, by the way, the band, I'd like to hear the Vienna Philharmonic do pretty much anything. AF3Z, NA3CW.
6: 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I don't know if you want to do anything with that, Mike.
3: It sounded like W3MFP here. I didn't do that either. I don't know what that was, Jim. Anybody have an idea what that was? We'll take a short break here before Jim goes.
7: All right, it's time. I'm going to take any general traffic YLs first, please. YLs first.
6: Distant repeater.
3: Okay, lovely. Am I being hurt?
6: Here, Mike. It sounds like somebody's flying in from somewhere. And they got a funky beep there on their repeater. Yeah, a lot of us will qualify it. You know, a lot of these things, and for me, what I'm saying I'm good at is CW, but I also know I'm not that good. last night I did some listening and there was, I forget what it's, CWT, I think, is sort of the I can't think of the word, but anyway, the thing they send, CQCWT, it's like CW test or contest or something. But they're all zipping along at like 40 words a minute or something. Those guys are good. Of course, then there's people who can do 60 words a minute and they're good, so it's all relative, but I can do CW pretty well, and I can really enjoy it. Chuck mentioning it's a lot of work, and it used to be a lot of work for me. One of the best things I did for my CW was retiring, and then a friend of mine up here and I would get on almost every day, at least several times a week, and we started out mid-20 word per minute range or something and got up to about 35, and then he done moved. Not that far, but he's not back on the air yet. But the point is that I never thought I would get up there. Even 20 words a minute sounded like beyond my capability anymore. And then when I got on regularly, it just picked up. So that's been very nice. It's made it much more enjoyable and more conversational, and it's not the work. I am able to listen and just sort of listen. Sometimes I'll write down notes on it, but I can just sort of listen to it, and that makes it nicer, too. Trying to, working to copy it and write down every word and writing fast enough and all that takes some of the joy out of it for me. So that would be something I'm pretty good at. And the first thing that popped into my mind would be being better at repairing rigs and figuring out problems with rigs and that kind of stuff. And some of it's just the mechanical side of how do you get down in there to even see where that little component is. Especially in some of the old, like Heathkit stuff, stuff can be buried in all kinds of wiring. And so anyway, the repair stuff would be something I would enjoy being better at. And a band or group, all kinds of groups and bands would fit, but I wrote down two, one for humor value and the other seriously. I do like a lot of jazz, and there's all kind of people it'd be neat to hear, but Diana Krall, and I actually did hear her about a year ago in Lancaster at the American Music Theater. But I would enjoy getting to hear her again. It was one of those concerts that was over before, seemingly over before it began. It should have lasted a few more hours, in my humble opinion. And the more humorous one is Jim Queskin and the Jug Band. They aren't together anymore. I have a friend who heard Jim Queskin here live about a year or two ago, so he's still kicking. If you ever heard of Maria Muldaur and Jeff Muldaur, who was her husband at the time, I guess, they were in that jug band as well. So this goes back to the 60s or something, but not the 1860s. Anyway, just sort of a fun group. So there you go. That's me. Where's my list here? John, WA3KFT, AF3ZIP.
8: F3Z, WA3KFT. Okay, very good, Jeff. Well, in ham radio, what am I good at? Running nets. I run 6-meter nets, I run 40-meter nets, I run 2-meter repeater nets. So, yeah, I've gotten into that rut. I am very good at doing that. Another thing is soldering. I built a lot of kits over the years, and built a two-tube radio. Man, I was a young teenager at the time, and it quit working on me. So I had no test equipment whatsoever, so I opted to build an RC bridge from Night Kit, Allied Radio. That was my second kit. The first kit was the two-tube radio. The second kit was a piece of test equipment, and the bridge would measure the values of resistors and capacitors and so on and so forth, and it would tell you if an electrolytic was leaking or whatever. And that was the problem. There was an electrolytic capacitor that was bad. So for 65 cents, I repaired the radio, and still have that piece of test equipment, still use it, not as often as I should, but I do. And soldering, I have done a lot of repairs. When I was teaching, part of my job was repairing the broken things in the electronics lab, and also teaching a troubleshooting class. You're not going to get through that one without knowing how to solder. So I got pretty good at soldering. And what band or group? How about the Kingston Trio? I'd love to be in the audience with those guys performing. At this point, they may all be Silent Keys, but that goes way back. So that's a group that I would like to see. We did go to a Grand Ole Opry live. They happened to come into Youngstown, and we went to Stamba Auditorium to watch them. So we kind of go from there. Okay, Scott. Said G. This is WA3 King Fox Tango. Over.
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8: We're there. We're here. Kingston Trio, the group I'd like to see, and I'm good at running nets. Over to you, Scott. 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
9: W3KZG, I thought you timed out the repeater, but you didn't. I don't know, you just stopped transmitting. Good evening, everybody. Thursday night, week's almost over, one more day. Let's see, what am I good at that's related to ham radio? I don't know, a little bit of everything. I'm not super good at anything, kind of like Chuck said, jack of all trades. The one thing I am really good at, I've been doing it since 2003, is soldering. From 2007 to 2022, my profession was a electronics repair technician, rework technician, and I did a lot of soldering, a lot of surface mount soldering with hot air, tweezers, and you got to do a lot of that under a magnifying glass or microscope. So I got really good at small soldering and that sort of thing. And I don't know, I love doing it. If I could get a job that pays the wages that I make right now to rework electronic assemblies, I would take it in a heartbeat, but those jobs just don't pay. And if I'd have known that when I went to school in the early 2000s, I maybe would have picked a different career, but it is what it is. Times change. Now we're a we're throwaway society. We don't fix things, so those jobs don't pay. When it's, I'm pretty mechanical, so putting up and taking down towers, I enjoy doing that. I don't know if I'm necessarily good at it, but I enjoy doing it. Don't climb them, but I like putting them up and taking them down from the ground. let's see. Favorite band or band I'd want to see. I just saw Aaron Lewis in concert back on the 16th at the American Music Theater. And that was the first concert I'd been to since, like, 1999. So that was probably the second actual concert that I'd ever been to in my life, and it was really good. Most people probably don't know who Aaron Lewis is, but he was the lead singer for Stained, which was a rock band, in the late 90s, early 2000s, and he has, in the last 10 years, done country music now. The other artist that I would probably like to see, well, I had tickets to go see Linkin Park, which is a kind of like a rock band. They got their start in the early 2000s, but the lead singer broke his ankle 2 weeks before the show, and they canceled the rest of the tour, so I couldn't go to that. And then he passed away a couple years later, so can't go see them now, but would love to see Linkin Park live. Never got to. The other artist would be probably Hank Williams Jr. Especially, I would love to have gone to one of his shows when my dad was still alive, because me and him shared that the likeness for that artist. This is going to be my one and only transmission for the night, so I'm going to say 7-3 to everybody, and enjoy the weather, enjoy the weekend coming up. It's going to be beautiful. 7-3, everybody. I didn't catch the call that's after me, Mike. I thought I was the tail gunner, but I'm not sure. So I'll send it over to you, Mike. MFB, this is W3KZG, 7-3. 7-3,
3: Scott. Good to hear from you. Good to hear from everybody. Goes over to KB3, Juliet Golf Bravo. Whiskey 3, Mike Fox Bravo. Over to you, sir.

0: 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I don't think anybody's transmitting.
1: They are, unless I'm hearing some other guy. Somebody's checking in and answering the questions. I'm pushing the monitor button on my to open my squelch, and I'm hearing him, but I'm sorry. I thought he was answering the question. Yeah, and when I take off the monitor button, I don't hear anybody. So, yeah, sorry about that, guys. I thought somebody was talking. Maybe it's that band opening we got going on.
0: Were you hearing the station on 146.985 or 146.385, Mike?
1: 85. I have a button on here. I could open my squelch, and my like I said before, when I asked Chuck, and he said KB3JGB was out there, so I wrote him down as tail gunner. So I hit the monitor button because I saw the S meter moving, and nothing was heard, and then I started hearing somebody.
2: 3CW.
0: He was definitely, I guess, on 985 simplex. He did not have his offset on. If you were hearing him direct on 985, because he was not coming through the repeater, that's for sure. And we took care of that other, you know, the crazy tones you heard on. That was a problem on the digital side. So Miss Martha fixed that problem in about 30 seconds. Anyway, I don't want to talk about that, but anyway, over to you, Chuck, NA3CW, W3GMF.
2: Yeah, that was KV3JGB. He was on Simplex. I heard his whole transmission. It was coming through great here. So, yeah, Matt, want to go to Duplex. Back to Mike. W3MFB, NA3CW.
1: W3MFB. Yeah, I heard him over here too. I know he's. I was sitting there looking up his call. And I was like, all right, he's in Seaford, Delaware. I could hear Kirk down there in Delaware sometimes. I don't know if it's close to Seaford, but yeah, I was hearing him too. So, and we do have a band opening right now. It's all over the entire state, and then Jersey and Delaware and Maryland and all over the place. I haven't zoomed out to see where else, but yes, we do have a crazy band opening open right now. So that's awesome that we heard him. Yeah, I definitely need to get Duplex on that. Matt, if you hear us and you just check to make sure you got the offset all set up and the PL tone's 100, you definitely, like Joe said, we're on Simplex. Interesting. All right, so... well, I guess I'll just see if there's anybody else that wishes to check into the Thursday night roundtable that can be here. please call W3MFB.
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3: Sorry, new older radio, and I of course tested it beforehand, and then of course changed some settings and. Forgot to press the little repeater button, which this radio works a little bit different. So, just real quick, I'll fill everybody back in since I get a chance to really transmit here. I'm doing really good at learning on ham radio. That's what I do good. Learning CW, that's what I want to do. Have not made an on-air contact yet. And the band I'd love to see is the Cranberries, whose lead singer died. So that was what Chuck heard, and most everybody else did not. So. I will not take up any more time. Sorry about that, everybody. And hand it back to you, KV3JGB.
1: 3JGB, you didn't have to hurry. You're fine. You're fine. Most of these guys are all retired, so they got all the time in the world. Me? I got all the time in the world. So you're fine. I'm glad you got that sorted out. So no worries at all, okay? So I'm glad you made it back. And I did hear your transmission, so. I was like, oh, man, this radio is going crazy. But I appreciate that Chuck heard you, too. So that's brilliant. All right, I'm going to answer the questions real quick. What am I good at? Nothing. I like Joe's answer. That's great. You know, what I think I'm good at, it's not what anybody else thinks. Who cares about what they think? What I think I'm good at is making new friends with the hobby, with the service, being there for people if they need it, and whether it be just on the radio or in person, I think I'm making good friends. And I know that's not like the technical side of amateur radio or whatever, but like, you know, not everybody's that person, you know, and you don't have to be. Just because the group is doesn't mean you have to be. So I think I'm good at that. What do I need to be better at? You know, honestly, you know, I think it would be great if I can pick up digital somehow, or, you know, watch some videos, or maybe I'll go over to Chris's house and see how he works birds, or just figure one of the digital modes out. I don't care if it's PSK31, like Adam said, or FL Digi, like our buddy Mike MOW does. Yeah, something. That would be nice. And bands living, groups are living or dead, I would love to see. Definitely living. Radiohead being one. I would love to see another Tori Amos concert. That I saw one years ago, and she was awesome. Crosby, Stills, Nash. Hey, I'll take Neil Young again, sure. But Crosby, Stills, and Nash, and all the variations, that would be awesome. I would love to have been able to be at the original Woodstock. That would have been great to see a whole bunch of bands. And let's see here. Probably Nick Drake would be great. He's a great folk singer. He's no longer with us. Elliot Smith, another great folk singer, no longer with us. Shannon Hoon and Blind Melon. The three other boys of Blind Melon are still here, but Shannon, he passed away back in 95. I never got to see them, and that would be great. But yeah, that's it for me. So I'm going to pass it back to Ron. This is round two. And by the way, this is a Thursday night roundtable. It's been very interesting, and I'm glad everybody checked in. And we're getting people out in the ether, too, checking in. So that's pretty cool. So over to Ron with your closing argument. WA3VEE, W3MFB.
3: Mike, thank you so much, and thanks for being Jer tonight. All very, very good. W3MFB and the group WA3VEE, I'll make this my final as well. 73 round here, as some of them say. But nonetheless, I guess another thing I'm really good at is getting in the car and going. I'm always moving somewhere. I drive over to Highland Orchards and get a dish of ice cream. I'd go up to the mountains. I'd take a trip out west and just by myself and bank around for 2 weeks. It's me, the camera, and the car, and maybe a couple maps here and there. Remember those things, maps, M-A-P-S? Wow, maps, yeah, maps and a compass. And travel, definitely, definitely love to travel, do that well, and meld that with ham radio. Now to have HF in the van, be able to check in things like a couple different nets here and there and so on and so forth. So have a very good sense of direction. Usually, like for instance now, where the ES-100 is going to be, I could probably drive around up there, at least on the main roads with no map. Been there three times in the past 3 weeks. Get the real lay of the land. If I had to find a particular aid station, I could probably do it. That kind of thing. So always helps in radio, because when you're going down the road and you have to report a problem, you can say, oh, okay, I'm 3 miles west of Route 202 on such and such a road, or I'm here, I'm there. Always helps. So it's one thing that I have to say I'm pretty good at. Many things I'm not, especially programming. Definitely not good at that. So, and then I did think what I really like to hear at a friend's wedding. I met a person who actually, believe it or not, repaired, and Chuck, this falls kind of in line with what you said, and I like to hear what you think about, because it was classical music. actually repaired bassoons. And so there was an orchestra in Frankfurt, Germany, and they invited this bassoonist to come over and play. And I could just listen to that all day and just totally, totally admire a person like that who has the talent to do that. So classical music of the right kind, I can probably listen to a lot of, that's for sure. Anyway, let's see. It goes to John. Okay, great. Actually, I had to look. A lot of washed dishes between the last time I was on and this time. So over to you, John. KN3I, WA3VEE.
4: Okay, very good, Ron. Yeah, I was glad to hear that you don't hate music entirely. I didn't think you did. I like a lot of different kinds of music. You know, people have mentioned jazz and folk music and modern folk music. And country and western. There's some really great country and western stuff that I grew up with. I can't remember all the names. I don't know if Roger Miller is considered country and western or not, or folk or whatever. But he wrote some really good, one song, Dang It. And it doesn't, whenever I think of it, I don't think of it as a great song, you know, but when I hear it, I'm amazed at how good it is and how good he was. But I think I had a friend of mine who's a real country and western fan at work, and he didn't like, I was talking about classical music, and he said, you know, they don't even know what that sounded like. And I said, well, they kind of do, because they have traditions, you know, that they pass down. They have institutes that try to conservatories. How about that for a name? To conserve it. But they really don't know, because whisper down the alley and politics and other things, you know, personalities and whatever. So it sort of colors... So that's why I think it would be interesting to go back in time some of these dead composer types, you know. And the other thing is that's really interesting to me is the earliest forms of music, very earliest, really fascinates me. Some people have tried to reconstruct that. Same problem I mentioned, even worse probably, but I'm really partial to French folk music and French dance from the 18th century. I think it's amazing. Anyway, hang on. So as far as being good and bad at things. I like to learn a lot of stuff, so it's really great, and it's also great, like mentioned, making friends. I've been making friends since I retired and got back into ham radio, and it's been extremely rewarding. So I don't know, you know, what to say. There's just so many things. It's kind of mind-blowing. But there was a guy who came in, seemed to know what was going on, and I didn't, and I lost track of who that was. Unfortunately, I'm very sorry. I don't know if he was going to stay in there or not, so I'll just kick him back to Mike and let him figure it out. KN3I.
1: Yeah, no problem, man. Kilo Charlie 3, Sierra Whiskey Charlie in the group. It's W3MFB. Your turn.

0: SWC, you still there?
1: He said he signed out last time. He said he was out of here.
0: Let's see what I get for not listening. All right, Mr. Bill, you're still there. KC3OOK, W3MFP. Thank you, Jim.
2: W3MFB, KC3OOK. Yes, thank you, Jim. Thank you, Mike. I don't have too much more to add. It's as far as musicians, I grew up very interested in music and drums, and but I also played the trumpet and piano. And like classical music, I really like jazz. Besides Ella, the other one that I would probably love to hear was Joe Pass, who plays pretty much acoustic guitar and does really good jazz guitarist. He was Ella Fitzgerald's guitarist for almost her whole career. And as far as earliest instruments, well, since I was a drummer, I'm going to say the drums were probably pretty early on. But, again, not much more going on here. Scott, if you're listening, I forget if Scott was one and done or not. Got the shop all ready for your trailer for tomorrow. And working on trying to free up some knobs on the radio. So, a little late day tomorrow. So, everybody have a good night, and I'll turn it over to Chuck, NA3CW, KC3OOK.
3: Yeah, NA3CW. An interesting afternoon. I went into Westchester to probate my sister's will. So I had pretty much all the documentation I needed and had an appointment at 2:30. So I got there at 2, and as with Westchester, there's never a place to park. Well, I finally found a place to park for money in the parking garage across the street from the Justice Center. And so I got out of the Justice Center, and I go downstairs, and I go to walk across the street, and they're having a fire drill. I had no concept of how many people are in that building. There must have been literally 2,000 people in that building. They came pouring out and pouring out and pouring out from multiple doorways, and they were heading off to other blocks to staging areas. They just kept pouring and pouring. This went on for like 15 solid minutes of crowds of people pouring out of this building. And I thought, talk about bad timing. To make a long story short, finally about 2:35, they did start letting the employees back in the building. So they all went pouring back into the building, and then they let non-employees in. So I eventually did get the job done, did get the will probated, letters testamentary, well, short certificates are due in a week, and all that went well. But I was like, when I walked out of the parking garage to watch the entire world pouring out of that building, I was just like, really? It took a while to find out, yes, it was just a drill. So the other thing that just jarred me is presumably all those couple thousand people work for the county just in that building, not to mention the Westtown Road facility. But this army of people working there, and they work for the government. So your tax dollars at work. Anywho, it was a beautiful day to drive, and made out well on Strasburg Road. And I got to talk to some folks as I was driving. And it's always that really speeds up the trip and makes it kind of fun, is talk to friends on the radio with my headset and everything. So, yeah, I do enjoy that. I do enjoy meeting new friends on radio. And it's been suggested more than once that I write a book, and the title is Everything Important That Happened in My Life Happened Through Ham Radio. And it's pretty well true. I mean, from at least the time when I was 15 years old and on. Career, my wife, that, you know, my faith, a lot of my friends, some of which, you know, with, you know, the old Friday nighters that were still hanging out all, after all these years as teenagers, and we're still doing stuff together. And I think that's pretty neat. I think that's a really good justification in my life for having ham radio. I can't, you know, like Joe said, I'm not great at anything, but what I try to learn, I can try to share, and that's a people thing, and I think that's a really great thing. So enough of that kind of oration. But great to have everybody on here, and some of my old friends are newer old friends on here, but friends nonetheless, and I value them extremely. So over to Jim, one of my newer old friends, AF3Z and A3CW.
1: Thank you, Chuck. I'm laughing because last week I told someone I got together with some of my old friends, and they are old. I are old, too. AF3Z here. Very good. Good to hear everybody and all that stuff. Yeah, music is one of my things, and as a number of you know, I take pictures during the summer every Sunday night for about 12 Sunday nights of concerts at Long's Park in Lancaster, and these are not the real big-name folks. That facility, that venue couldn't handle a big crowd like that. But they're decent, the musicians for sure. So I hear a lot of live music and a lot of concerts, especially over the summer. And I can go to almost any concert and enjoy it. It doesn't have to be my main kind of music. And the main kinds of music I'm not crazy about, one would be opera. Part of my problem with that is most of my early opera exposure was like through Looney Tunes or something. And anybody that sings like an opera singer, I think they must be just spoofing. They're sort of kidding. It's sort of like somebody who speaks with a Pennsylvania Dutch accent. They must be putting that on. Nobody really talks that way. Of course they do. But when I grew up, that's the way that I thought of it. So anyway, all kinds of people I'd love to hear, and all kinds of musicians. Speaking of radio, I was a little more active this week. Tuesday night I got on for about an hour and a half maybe, on the Straight Key Century Club's Straight Key Sprint. It's a two-hour, once-a-month thing on Tuesday evenings. And so I got on, I think I made about 15 contacts. And then I don't remember how, this was Thursday, this was last night. I came in here and turned the radios on, both of my HF radios, and just listening around, comparing the two radios to see which one heard which signals better and that kind of stuff. But it was the first time I just listened for a long time, and I turned around to see what CW I heard, then I went up in the sideband range and was listening to people on sideband, and just enjoyed the old-fashioned getting on the radio and seeing what I could hear. I don't generally do much of that, but had a good time. Was at it about an hour, I guess. I never called anybody, just listening, but it was fun. And let me see, what else? Not much else here, I don't think. There must be something, but I can't think of it. So it's back once again to you, John, WA3KFT. 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
4: AF3Z, WA3KFT. Okay, very good, Jim. Yeah, that's something that I haven't done. Just plain listening. As a teenager and through high school and college, I was a shortwave listener. Quito, Ecuador, HCJB, heralding Christ Jesus blessings, Radio Moscow. I'm trying to think of the other one over there. I don't remember, but just absolutely fascinating with shortwave broadcasting. I didn't have a ham ticket back then, but I was aware of them. I had a cousin that had a license, and every time we visited my grandparents in Massachusetts, I'd go over to Donnie's house. W1DWA. His phonetics were W1, delightful, wonderful, and adorable. Unfortunately, he is a silent key. He was probably 10 or 12 years older than me, but very good at copy and code in his head. And he was also a traffic guy. He passed messages and so forth. But he would carry on a conversation in Morse code without writing anything down. And I have never developed that skill. And even on voice, I take notes. So we go from there. But I enjoy running nets. I get a chance to talk to quite a few people and bend their ear and so forth. Part of it is what I used to get paid for, teaching. And I know Ron does the same thing. He enjoys teaching. So we kind of go from there. Over to you, Scott. W3KZG. This is WA3 King Fox Tango, 7th rail.
0: Scott was one and done, so if we got him there, Matt, KB3JGB, W3MFB.
5: And goodbye, KB3JGB. I am back in Studio A. I forget who says that on here, but somebody says Studio A and Studio B. I was on Studio B earlier in my very old FT-847. Yeah, I don't think I have anything else to add, but it's been very fascinating to listen. I think it was John who said, you know, a lot of good friends made here, which is definitely true. It's just been nice to have made so many friends since moving to Chester County. So it's been good to have some people to talk to around here, including these nets. So I will sign off after this, 673, and I think I'm also the tail gunner, so I'll hand it back to you there, Mike, KB3JGB.
0: All right, awesome. Sounds great. Everybody, thanks for being out here tonight. I appreciate it. Bill, thanks for swapping. I appreciate that as well. Mom's doing pretty good, so that's awesome. She's home. That's all that matters. But, don't mind me getting tired. But thank you, everybody, for checking into the Thursday Night Roundtable on 146.985 W3GMS repeater. Don't forget, Monday we have our workbench at 8 o'clock, and then we have a roundtable again. And don't forget to use the repeater. Joe likes he likes the electric meter spinning nice and fast, so please check in. Often, if you don't hear anybody out there, it's where you call. You never know. There might be somebody out there to get back to. Usually there is. We try to do that here on 985. And don't just throw your call and just wait 30 seconds and, oh, nobody's there. Well, just wait a minute or two, please.

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2: John, good to hear you, man.
1: Yeah, I thought I'd crawl out of the woodwork, especially when I heard you were going to be the net. So I've been listening, and I'm one of those people that by the time he gets to the mic, the person's gone. Or at least I figure they probably are going, I don't know, I've been trained that way.
2: I hear you. Sometimes I, like, late at night, I'll, on weekends, like Friday nights into Saturday, and sometimes Sunday, because, you know, you got to make Sunday last. I'll be in here, and I don't have the volume loud enough for myself to hear, and I'll hear just like the last letter, and then run over and turn the volume up and please call again, you know. So, hey, it's all good. We're here. It's all that matters. We have a voice and we have something to say. KN3I, W3MFB.
1: Yeah, I'm glad you mentioned, you know, that too, as an operating procedure for people. And, I don't know, it's good to hear some of the other folks in there, so I'm going to try to do this a little more, but I don't want to overpromise because the weather was so beautiful today. I was outside fixing the grape arbor, which is ready to fall over, and the few people on 985 that visited here know about the grape arbor. When you park your car in the back, you walk under it to get to the back door, unless you decide to go around to the front of the house. Kind of facing, it's designed for horses and buggies to stop out on Elliswoods Road, which is kind of a highway, super highway, you know, now for anybody. People usually come in the back and you go under the grape arbor, and my wife said, you know, that grape arbor looks like it's going to fall, cave in on somebody pretty soon. So with all the winds, I decided to get out there. Ah, what a beautiful day it was. I also worked on the Volvo wagon a little. It's been having some little issues. Oil dripping. I parked it in front of a friend's house and said, what's this big oil stain here? It wasn't really that big. So I'm trying to track that down. Back to you.
2: Nice. Well, sorry about the oil stains, but nice about the grape arbor. I'm not sure what kind of grapes do you have there, John?
1: Yeah, I'm not sure either. It's not really a vineyard. It was just here we showed up, and my wife's the plant person. I'm not even sure she knows. But, I don't know. You know, that's a good question. I'm going to find that out. I don't know if they were making wine or if it was for, I don't know, what do you do with grapes? Make jelly? Put them in salads, chop them up, just eat them. I really don't, you stumped me.
2: Good, because I have the same problem here. The wife, we planted a few years ago some grapes, and I'm not sure what kind they are either. And to be honest with you, if I asked her, I don't know if I get that answer. But they do turn red, I'll tell you that much.

0: planted them in the, we have a chain link fence around the back. She planted them right at the corner in the back of the yard, the back left side, I guess, if you're facing that way. And she trained the little tendrils, you know, to go across the top of the fence in one direction, and now they're going in two directions. So I got about 15 feet in one direction, and then in the, like in an L shape, I got about 15 or more feet going the other way. And then in the spring, she's like, oh, I want to get Concord grapes. And then she told the neighbor behind us, the wife, Charity, that about the Concord grapes, and Charity was interested, so we bought two of them. We gave one to Charity and one to us. And they're planted together. She put a trellis in, and Charity did. And we have ours training with the other grapes. So, yeah, that's why I was curious. because we make jelly, yes, and juice, and we'll can the juice. I don't know if they're wine grapes, but we're going to try 1 gallon of it this year just to see. KN3I, W3MFB.
1: Yeah, that's very nice of you to give to Charity. You had me a little confused for a minute there. It was like, what's he talking about? A person or I don't know, concept? A social benefit, I can't talk, forget it. Anyway, so, yeah, I should probably get upstairs and see what's going on up there. I think they went to bed, but they all went on a little trip together, and I had some time off to work on things. So you know, they came, of course they came home just as the net started, so you know, I would appear to be rude, but I had determined that I was going to get on the net after a couple of days of ham radio freedom and other things. So and I fixed, I think I'm working on fixing a 25-year-old dishwasher. I replaced some components on the control board, and there's a thing called a, what is it? A thermal fuse that blew that disconnects all the power to the thing. And so once I thought I had it fixed, all of a sudden it went dead. And I found this fuse, so some people are telling me the fuse can go after 25 years on its own, but I discovered that there are diagnostic routines that you can invoke in the dishwasher. I had no idea, you know? So, see the kind of trouble I get into when I'm left alone? Go ahead.
0: That's a good kind of trouble to have. No, that's good. That's good. You're reliant, self-reliant. So that's great. There's a lot of folk like that. So that's not a lot of them, but a lot of them here on 985 for sure. And that's a great thing to have. The capability of. So that's great. No, you're not in trouble. But yeah, if you got to bounce, as I like to say, if you got to bounce, Joe, go ahead and bounce upstairs. But I'm glad you popped in, and it was great to hear you. And you know, I hope to hear more of you. So 7-3 if you got a bounce. KN3I, W3MFB.
1: Yeah, okay, Mike. Yeah, I think I will let you go there. I love that I'll let you go. because you might be a little tired yourself. I'm getting tired. Definitely getting tired. So that's part of it. I wanted to say I enjoyed hanging out with you there at the 6 meter station. That was a lot of fun. And I definitely think you need a rotor for that antenna. We've got to dig up a rotor. border somewhere. Kind of like the forgotten redheaded stepchild of the field day beam set, you know. Yagi say, I got a Yagi, man, except I can't turn it from the operating position. So, you know, it's 6 meters. Yeah, you don't need it. just kidding. It would have been handy. It definitely would have been interesting. 7-3, and we'll be talking to you, KN3I.
0: Yeah, it's okay. It's all right. I don't mind getting off my keister. I know I can still do that. But no, you're right. You're right. That would have been helpful, definitely, when I was scrolling around and hearing weaker stations, to be able to kind of... If I heard a number, then I could have turned the beam, but, you know, the number does not negate exactly where somebody is anymore, which Barry and I, KD3X, I think are on the same terms about. You hear a two station, you think they're in Jersey, and then you find out they're in Florida. And it's like, well, okay. Florida makes sense because, you know, most people that live in Jersey retire in Florida anyway, so. But, yeah, Rotor would be nice. Maybe we can salvage one from somewhere. I don't particularly have one for that weight anyway. But, yeah, it's fun. I like 6 meters. You know, I don't get a lot of contacts, but do get some, and get to have a good time. So it's all good and fun for me. So yeah, 7-3, and I'll be clear here. I'm gonna get going to bed. I got a long day tomorrow. All the bosses are gone, so that's a good thing. But they put this guy in charge. I don't know why. So I'll say 7-3. Have a good one. Take care. Sleep well. And keep having fun, John. W3MFB.
1: Okay, big da-da-did on that. And I just, you know, the Kimberton Hamfest is coming up. It's like, I don't know, I could almost spit to it from here. It's right in my neighborhood. So I'm sure somebody's got a rotor or rotor box. I've got rotor parts and you got one or two rotors or rotor boxes out in the barn somewhere. So I have to go assess that and look for some good buys at the Hamfest. I've rebuilt those things, so I know where to get parts and stuff. But I don't think you need a super big rotor for a 6 meter beam. But it would be nice. You know, I think you got something else up there too. For I don't know if it's for 2 meters or what it is, but I think it would be good. Anyway, 7-3, KN3I.
2: 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John, where you going? W3GMS.
1: Man, you are a pain. You know that? What are you doing up? I thought Martha put you to bed at this time of the night.
2: I can't stay on. I have a busy evening. That's why I only checked in for the short-timers list tonight, which is very unusual. But hang on just a minute. I want to see if Bill is still listening. KC3OOK, KC3 Oscar, Oscar Kilowatt, W3GMS.

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1: 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Hey, Joe, sorry, I was back in the ham shack.
0: Place to be. Hey, guess what came? The Hayseed Hamfest capacitor, the triple 20s at, 450 volts, it came. So I was going to send you an email, but I figured this may be more direct because I know you don't check your email real regularly. So take a look at your schedule for next week and pick out a day, say at 1 o'clock, when I can come down and we can work some more on the Apache, get the capacitor installed, and by then I'll have the microphone all fixed up for you, the connector on, and da-da-da-da-da, and a schematic for you for the antenna TR switching network and all that. So just take a look and tell me what day, and just send me an email. I don't need to know now. W3GMS.
1: Joe, that's fantastic. It's really quick service. And, yeah, I will do that and shoot you an email tomorrow. I got a note written down here. Yeah, I'm looking forward to that. That will be fun. I'm actually tomorrow, I just got the speaker out today because it needs some work. So I figured, boy, before long, I'm going to need the speaker, so I'll work on that next. Just something to do to keep going. But I appreciate it, Joe. That sounds great.
0: We'll let you get back to the ham shack. Very good. I think you're working on the shaft controls and all that on the Apache. But I did want to let you know that that came in, and give me a day that's good for you next week, and then about 1 o'clock, and we can put an afternoon into it, maybe 1 to 4 or something like that. Excellent. Take care, and we will kibitz with you later. And, John, what the heck are you doing? I'm hearing you talk about you're talking about France again. So you started to get on this French kick at the breakfast. So I think you should move to France, and we can work each other on 20 meters. W3GMS.

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1: John asleep. Go ahead. Good to hear you. It was good to hear you on the net tonight. How are you doing?
0: Yeah, doing great here, Joe. I was trying to get a hold of Mike after the roundtable, and then John kicked in. I didn't want to interrupt their conversation, but doing great over here. I wanted to apologize to W3MFB for breaking up the congruency of his net. I kind of broke in as a short timer after the short time list. With that said, I was trying to get in as a short timer, but my radio kept clunking out. I guess I wasn't receiving enough voltage to my radio. My meter is saying 14 volts, but it appears the radio was not receiving 12 to 14 volts. So with that said, back to you.
1: Hey, Charles. Yeah, very good. Yeah, the radios, nominally we put about 13.6 on the rigs, on the transceivers, but they'll work down to 12 volts without any problem. But you go below 12, and depending on the rig, it can kind of get kind of squirrely. So anyway, very, very good. And it was good to see you at field day and meet the YL again. I think that she was there a couple years ago, if I remember right. And very good. So I know you're busy with your business, but you know, keep the breakfasts on the third Friday of the month in mind. So there you go. Okay, I'm gonna let you go, and we will talk later. I want to see if John's here, and if he's not here, I'll just go back to what I was working on. But good to hear you, Charles. W3GMS. Got to keep active here on 985.
0: Joe, I think John went to bed, but we'll give him a second here.
1: He's gone. He may have guests upstairs. I didn't catch all the stuff he was doing, but he's history.
0: There, Joe. I'll say 73 and good night. So KC3SWC now clear.
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0: Good morning, John. KN3I. Kilowatt needs three isotopes. W3GMS.
1: Wow. I like that. That was clever. Very clever. I was sitting here doing my French lesson on Duolingo. Yes, I know it's not the best way to do it, but I don't really care. I like doing it. And then I got to go get some gas for the mowers, so that's always a challenge. Working on an R5000 Kenwood shortwave receiver, and it looks, I have the microprocessor part of it, it's not doing what it's supposed to do, so that's scary. Back to you.
0: Yeah, that is scary. So let's see what I would do if I was tackling such a problem, and you believe it's something in line with the microprocessor, I'd make sure all the voltages were right, you know. Some of them require dual voltages, some of them require one voltage, it just depends. But that's the first thing I would do. If something's messed inside the micro, I think your goose is cooked. Go ahead.
1: Yeah. Well, I could just break down and buy a used board, take my chances. I did a voltage check. Unfortunately, I have to learn more about the chip. I scoped out this programmable peripheral chip, CMOS chip. And it's got three ports on it. There's two of them in the thing, and one of them does something else. The other one does keyboard stuff, and keyboard stuff seems to be where it doesn't seem to respond properly. So I replaced the keyboard. I tested the old keyboard. Didn't look like it was working right. Signals didn't seem to get through it. So now I put another keyboard on there, and with the keyboard disconnected, I'm not seeing two scan signals that are supposed to, there's like five, I think it's five scan signals, five pins, each one has a scan signal on it. And I'm not seeing it on two of the pins on the peripheral chip. So what's weird is the VCC that comes into the board for this chip is about 3 volts. And it comes out of a power supply where it runs it through a resistor from a 5-volt supply. So I gotta figure out whether that 3 volts is valid or not. It sounds like it could be, but so that's what I'm doing. I'm studying the chip and how all the stuff works. It's fun. You know, it'd be a nice receiver to have. So, I got a ton of other junk that needs to be fixed. So, yeah, what can I tell you? What are you up to?
0: I'm in the process of cleaning out the tables that I set up for Stu's estate to my friend Stu, W2AO. Virtually everything's been sold, so I'm getting the garage bay back. So I'm going to finish that this morning. Martha will be able to get her car back into that bay. She's been very nice in letting my Jeep be in one of the bays. So to get her vehicle back in. That'll make her happy. And I think she's going to mow grass today, weed whack, and do all that kind of stuff. Ray got plenty of gas, so you mentioned gas, so that's all taken care of. And then, I have some remnants, aluminum remnants that I have to bungee cord up from, that I got at Dick's place, W3ORU, you remember that, when I was handling his estate. So, I want to get that cleaned up, because right now there's, she mows around it, which I appreciate, but I need to get that bungeed up and all the like items together. And let's see, what else? Luke's going to be back from scout camp, I think, on Saturday. So I was going to do a little work on his DX100 because he and I have spent quite a bit of time because I explain things and it goes very slow. But I think it's time the DX100 gets out of here. So he understands conceptually and circuit-wise why we did certain things to replace the phone CW switch with relays. And I think I just need to implement that, finish implementing it. It's almost done. What else? There's something else. Oh, I got to mail maybe the final checkout to Stu's daughter for the estate. I sold over $10,000 worth of stuff, so that's a nice amount of money for the family. So, and what else, John? Yeah, well, you know, 5-volt logic, and then it became with CMOS 3.3 volts became very popular, and then you had GTL termination voltages, I think around, I remember 0.9 or 1.2. Boy, it's been so long since I had to worry about GTL termination voltages. So, yeah, depending on the era of the device, it could be very easy, very much powered from 3.3. But normally, you know, you just wouldn't have a series dropping resistor because based on what current the chip pulls, voltage is going to be all over the place. So if they're dropping from 5 or 12 or I forget what you said, down to 3.3, and it's the VDD chip or VDD pin, which is, if it's CMOS, would be VDD, and VEE, VEE would be circuit common, VDD would be, source voltage. I'd expect it to have some kind of regulation on that. You wouldn't put that. The other thing I may add, if it has, I'm sure it has a clock oscillator, and make sure the clock oscillator looks good, because that can cause all kinds of problems if you have integrity signal issues with the clock oscillator. The other thing I caution you about, when you look at voltages, do it with a scope, because a lot of times, you know, there'll be something wrong. The voltage quality will be poor, but your digital voltmeter or analog meter will say, oh, everything's cool. So when you get down to that kind of stuff, it's really, really good to use a scope to look at the integrity of the voltage. KN3I, W3GMS.
1: Yeah, okay, very good. Good info. So I have been using a scope, but I haven't been using it for DC voltages. I've been looking for signals. And I haven't really been paying, you know, as long as the signal transition is kind of in the ballpark, you know, but I haven't been looking at it precisely.

0: more likely fail with age. And I don't know about the oscillator. I haven't checked the clock signal. So that's an interesting thought. But I usually, you know, I look at electrolytics always seem to be with this type of thing. And I've been poking at the power supply. The voltages there look okay, but I've been using a DVM for that. So I think I'll go back and check over that. So good info. Yeah, it's a whole different world, you know, from looking at a Viking 2. Go ahead.
1: Yep, it is. Well, it's good to, you know, look at the modern whiz bang stuff. I have an R1000 that I bought used at the Timonium Hamfest years ago. I think I paid $125 for it. And it works mostly. It doesn't work on the lowest frequency band. And I think it's a band switch problem. And I think they use, as contacts for the band switch, I think they use a printed circuit board, and they etch the pattern on the board, and then they have a switch with a wiper arm, and it just goes, makes various contacts. I think that's kind of a common problem with the R1000, but I use it in the lab as my test receiver. Like, you know, if I want to hear how the audio is on something or how the key clicks are on a 1929 transmitter, it's small. And I really like the R1000. It's a very small and I think that's a pretty good reputation. I still seeing them come up for sale, but one of these years I'll have time to rip it apart and clean the band switch etchings on the printed circuit board and see if it'll work on the lowest frequency range. You know, which is like I think 160 and maybe one end of 80 meters or something. I forget the increments. The other thing, if you ever want to check your scope for accuracy, I'm sure you have a good digital voltmeter there. It's a set of power supply, and measure the voltage on the power supply with your DVM, and then put the probe on it, and, you know, look at it on the scope and see if it reads the same thing, so you don't have to do this business of comparing one to another, because if you do that, you really need three, but I wouldn't suggest that. Just set a reference voltage with your DVM. And look at it on the scope. And with the scope, you're not looking at the absolute voltage as much. Like if it's, 50, 60, 70 millivolts or even 100 millivolts off, it's no super big deal. But you're looking at the integrity of the waveform, you know. So aluminum electrolytic caps, the highest failure rate. So they use those a lot of times for decoupling of the VDD or VCC line based on the architecture. And then they, you know, I think of decoupling capacitors as troops. You know, you have the guys closest to the chip, and you have to respond to slugs of current changing very, very quickly. And that's where ceramic and multi-layer ceramics really come in, because they will, they're very good. Oh, you know, for, you know, 50 nanoseconds, I need a slug of current to keep this voltage stable. And then behind those caps, they can be a little further away. That's where you have your aluminum electrolytics. So think of those as like a big bathtub, and you're putting ripples in it, you know, and they just kind of lazily back there, and, you know, they will respond not to instantaneous current changes, but kind of longer current changes. So that's why in a good power rail, you have the high-frequency decoupled caps. And this is especially true for, like, Intel processors. You have them all around the chip itself, and then back from those, you have aluminum electrolytics. But the multi-layer ceramics have gotten so good, and you can get those in pretty good capacitance. I'm not even sure. I don't think they even use electrolytics anywhere near close to the processor anymore at all. KN3I, W3GMS.
0: Yeah, wow. Yeah, this is all new stuff for me. So a multi-layered ceramic for

0: frequency fluctuation dampening, I guess you'd call it. So yeah, fascinating stuff. Yeah, I'll have to delve into this a little more. I mean, I have some books on basic microprocessor circuit debugging that I read years ago, and I was playing around with the circuits, but I haven't had to deal with it. I've been very lucky with any of this modern equipment that I've been working on. It's all been, all the microprocessor stuff worked okay. So, but they're in there, lurking. So, but this particular one, it's killing me. It's like, nope, I'm not gonna work until you figure this out. And the funny thing is, when you boot it up, I'm just studying the service manual and the architecture. There's a lot of things that are working in there. So I think the microprocessor, like the microprocessor is responsible for updating the real-time clock display. And for a while, when I first had this problem, first of all, it was all taken apart, so I had to put it together. All the cables had to be, there's a ton of cables in this thing. They all had to be reseated because they were all disconnected. So, and the wiring harnesses were cut apart. So, I figured all that out, but I screwed up on two next to one another that were exactly the same, and I swapped them. And they were just different ports on the same chip. Some were, and it's bi-directional ports. So they're programmed to either be inputs or outputs and put certain signals on there. So some of the outputs were connected to inputs and vice versa when they shouldn't have been. I don't think that would have hurt the chip. But what happened was, during that initial power-up, it came up on WWV 15 megs on AM, and it was receiving it perfectly, and I could tune off the frequency using the encoder, tuning mechanism. So those are two different functions, I guess you could say. But the microprocessor was able to pull out of its memory the frequency and tell the IF board and the RF board to tune to that frequency. The signal was coming in really strong. Selected the right filter and everything. So a lot of stuff was working. It's just the keyboard wouldn't respond. So then I discovered this thing was swapped, so I swapped it back. Then I could no longer tune the encoder, and the F-lock light was on, and I couldn't get it to go off. So I guess the encoder's working. I can scope it, but the other problem is it's hard to scope things on that side of the board because the control board is in two pieces. And it's kind of like a sandwich. It's folded on itself, and there's this kind of delicate ribbon cables that are attached to the two. So the one side is behind the front panel. And in order to get it off, you've got to go through all kinds of horrible stuff to get these spacer nuts to unscrew between them. I don't know who came up with this idea, but usually Kenwood has these really nice circuit boards that just fold out, they're mounted on a fold-out assembly. Not this one. So it's kind of annoying. Or maybe it is, but I haven't spotted it yet, but I don't really see it in there. But anyway, back to you.
1: Yeah, are you familiar with a architecture within a chip called a totem pole output, John?
0: No, No, what is that?
1: Look it up. I'm sure it's, you can read all about it, but essentially it's the output stage of a lot of ICs. You know, it started way back when with TTL stuff. You have, picture an upper transistor and a lower transistor to simplify the circuit. And when the upper transistor is on, the lower transistor is off, obviously. Otherwise, you'd be shorting the VCC and the chip to ground. Not actually, because there's always a little bit of resistance there, but conceptually, that's a no-no. You don't want the upper transistor and the lower. Just so when you have an output high condition, which is called VOH, the upper transistor is taking the voltage from the supply rail and sourcing it to the output. And then when you have, VOH. Now when you have a VOL situation, the upper transistor is off and the lower transistor is on. So it's sinking current. So in one case you're sourcing current, and the other case you're sinking current. And the other topology, and it's the same for bipolar and CMOS, and you know, it's basically the same, and it's just different technologies on the transistors, whether they're CMOS or bipolar. But anyway, what was I going to say? And then you have a third type of architecture, which is called an open collector or open drain. And instead of having the top device and the lower device, you have a pull-up resistor. And the pull-up resistor goes from the supply voltage to the Vout pin. And in that case, all the source current for the output high when the lower transistor is off is controlled by the upper resistor, and it sources, and it gives you a VOH on the output. And on the and conversely, when you're in the VOL situation, the bottom transistor is on, it's sinking all the current from the upper pull-up resistor, and also anything else on the line that it's driving, and that's called VOL. And then with VOL and VOH, you also have the corresponding currents like IOH, and that's when the upper transistor is on, that's how much source current the upper transistor can source. And then conversely, when it's in a VOL situation, that lower guy is on, you have a IOL, and that's the rating of the transistor and how much current it can sink. So that's what the output topology of most devices look like. There's another topology called tri-state, and that's where neither one is on. And that's when you have a bus where you don't want that guy to be in a VOH or a VOL situation at all, because there's other bus activity. And that's when you would use what they call a tri-state device. But anyway, but for discussion, it's that's the scenario with that, and it's basically all the same. So you know, when you see it go high, you know kind of what's doing, and you see when it goes low, you can kind of see what's doing it. W3GMS.
0: Yeah, very interesting. So there's a totem pole, tri-state, and the middle one that you mentioned, the actual name that uses pull-up resistors, the name that you used for that kind of went by me. So give me that again. Go ahead.
1: That would be called open collector. You know, that would be like the collector of the sinking device, or it would be open drain if it's a FET. So open collector or open drain. And as soon as you see that, that means there's got to be a pull-up somewhere to source the current when that device is, when the lower device is off. So lower device off, got your pull-up resistor, all the current comes from the supply through the pull-up resistor and then drives the bus or the next logic element or whatever. That's in the VOH situation. And when it goes to VOL, there's a pull-down transistor, that's a lower transistor, it turns on, it pulls it down to a tenth of a volt, couple tenths of a volt, because it's heavily saturated, and that's your VOL situation. Go ahead.
0: Okay, very good. Yeah, I just, you know, that's enough info for me to go off and read about it. And so I appreciate that. And so, yeah, I got to gather some more information before I can really talk to this, what this issue is. Bob Rex and I were looking at it. And I took it over to his place the other day, and we concluded that the keypad was misbehaving. So I picked up another one off of eBay, and it arrived. It looked much cleaner. It looked like, you know, because this thing has been sitting around, and there's some dirt, you know, contamination on the boards that I've been cleaning off. So it could be a whole lot of things here, you know. This is not like it was a beautiful, well-kept piece of gear that had one issue that, you know, came up. You know, I got it years ago, and it had had PLL lock issue due to the goo on the one of the oscillator boards, which I cleaned off. But it was I took it all apart to play with it, and then I let it sit in the basement. So self-inflicted. I was not very organized about, you know, I was so busy with so many other things, work and family, basically, that and I didn't have the I've been able to develop some organizational skills and other things since I retired that I wish I had prior when I was playing with this stuff. But anyway, so oh, you know, I had a question for you. We were talking about, to switch for a minute, to the Pyramid power supplies I've been playing with. And I mentioned they were drawing a lot of current when they're the transformers. And you said they weren't very good transformers because of that. I think the main thing that set you off was when I said they were about 140, 150 degrees as measured with a cheap Chinese IR thing, but, you know, I can put my hand on it, and I can only put my fingers on it for a second or two, and it became uncomfortable. So I have three power supplies that do this. They're similar models, pyramids, have look like the same transformers. So I'm just wondering, like, can I even use these things? Should I put fans in them? Because I don't want them to cook the components, but I also don't want them to burst into flames when I'm not home and or damage other equipment. And I'm just wondering, like, how did this company make these power supplies and have so many of them out there with these transformers in them and not be, I guess they're not in business anymore, but I don't know if transformer failure was their reason for not being in business. Maybe they are in business. Back to you.
1: Yeah, I got one of those power supplies. It's out in the garage now on the shelf, and I came from Woody W3TTW, and I think Pyramid's major business was CB, that's the CB market, because they didn't come along. You don't see very many of those in amateur service at all. But I'd like you to do a test for me, and that is remove the secondary winding. I assume it has one secondary winding. It may have two, like the Astrons do. But remove the secondary windings and let the transformer cook with no load on the transformer itself. And let me know what the temperature of the magnetics get up to. Go ahead.
0: Yeah, I already did that. I didn't do it as extensively as I had with it connected, because I didn't even know this was an issue. I originally just I had the three power supplies. I plugged them in. I let them cook for like several hours, and then just to see, I was more interested in whether they would just fail outright, So I was looking at the voltage and current and all that. I haven't really load tested them. I've done some preliminary stuff by putting, like a 50-watt VHF transceiver on them and seeing that they can really, two of them are 35 or 30 amp and one of them is 25 amp, which is probably really 20. So I noticed that the cabinets were warm, so I took the cabinets off and I noticed that they were too hot to really be able to, keep your hand on for very long. It's not like it immediately fried my hand, but it was pretty hot, So then I did the same thing with it. The secondaries disconnected, and at least one of them I did that. And I saw the same current draw of about 400 milliamps quiescent draw, and it's to the touch. I didn't really time it, but it took a little while, and it seemed to get to the same temperature. So I thought, okay, that's what they do, I probably need to test that a little more extensively. Go ahead.
1: Do you have a good Tektronix current probe that works with your oscilloscope?
0: I don't think I do. I do have some kind of current probes. I don't trust their flukes, but not sure I trust their accuracy just yet.
1: I want you to see, and you're going to have to vary the load on the secondary, but I'd be very interested in looking at the primary current on a scope. First thing that he says, it almost sounds like the transformer may be coming into saturation, but that's very strange with no load. But the other thing, almost a half an amp of current draw, half an amp peaks I times E, right? So we take 0.5 times 100. And that's 50 watts right there. So it just doesn't sound right. I've never seen a transformer behave that poorly. But you got three of them, and they all do the same thing. I wonder if they're all from the same lot number or something. But I'd be very interested to look at the primary current. And I have a really nice Tektronix current probe that you can use with a scope, and the next breakfast I'll bring it along, and you can borrow it to get some dynamic current measurements on the primary as you load the secondary. Go ahead.
0: Wow, that'd be great. That'd really be fun to check out. I should have mentioned that I measured this current using Bob Rex's kilowatt. It's like a $30 item. I'm sure you've heard of them that you can use to evaluate your power factor and wattage and current. So, I read something like 40 watts. Whatever the current was that I said might have been wrong. I remember exactly. It was pretty much around 40 watts, and I thought, boy, that's a lot. all these tests were kind of done willy-nilly, and they need to be, after thinking about all this, they need to be repeated and more focused, to make sure that all the data that I'm giving you is correct. It's not... I guess the question in my mind is, how much current should it draw, to be an acceptable level of performance for a transformer? And are there any kind of failures? Like I heard you mention, you got three of them, maybe they're all from a bad lot. But also, these power supplies came from the club, you know, the repeater system. They were using them on the repeater system, and they were all broken, and I, you know, fixed them up. Mostly just recapping and, you know, replacing the regulator chip and some of the transistors and all that. But, and I don't know how long they were in service. I have to ask Bob, but they look, you know, I think he said they bought them new, and I don't know, maybe he's wrong, maybe I'm wrong on that. But they just sat in the repeater shed. Now, you mentioned that these things aren't used much, but I noticed that they're discussed along with Astron Power Supplies on the Repeater Builder website, which I'm sure you're familiar with. And they don't seem to say they're horrible power supplies, you know. It's like they bothered to talk about it. Now, I'm not sure that those guys are, you know, the greatest source of information in the world, but it seemed like a lot of people were using that site, so who knows? I don't know. But I assume that gave, some credibility to these power supplies. So, and I noticed the later ones have fans in them. I think they're linear supplies, but they have fans in them. I'm not sure about that. I better shut up. I'll stop talking here. A lot of nonsense info. So anyway, okay, that'd be really great. You know, and what do you think of those kilowatts? Do you think they're accurate? Go ahead.
1: I've never used one. In the power lab at work, we had devices, test instruments that would measure power factor and efficiency and da-da-da-da-da-da-da. And you got to remember, a linear power supply, the current is very non-sinusoidal, because what you're doing is you're replenishing the filter cap to keep the bulk voltage enough, high enough that the thing stays in regulation. So you won't see a beautiful, nice sinusoidal waveform like you do in a voltage waveform. You'll see something that, now I can draw you a picture, but it goes along and then it comes up to a peak and then it comes back down again. And that represents the replenishing of the charge in the filter capacitor to keep the average voltage up to the point where the regulation and the loop and everything are happy. But I don't know. I don't have any data to support that the power supplies are kind of sketchy. I don't have that. I've seen them, and they just look cheap to me. I think the other thing that really bothers me, I think they use rivets to rivet them together. I remember rivets on the supply, and I said, who would put together the power supply with rivets? So I don't know. The Astron supplies are very, very good. Their overvoltage protection circuit, I've had to modify a little bit because it's out too high, but Astron is good. I've used those in the repeater almost since day one. When I first put it on in November of 76, I had a ferro-resonant supply, and that was a big, big hunker supply. I got that from Burroughs. So, but that's a whole other topic of conversation. You can look up on the web and read all about ferro-resonant supplies. But anyway, so I don't have any data, John, to say that pyramids are subpar, but, you know, I look at them, I guess I came to a notion in my head. I said, well, that looks like it's put together crappy mechanically. I mean, who would rivet a power supply together? Okay, I got to go, but good talk. I'll bring in the current probe. The other thing you can do is, I know you have an Astron, take the load off of it. Just remove the load. There's probably a little bit of load on the output anyway, but, you know, worst case, or just stick and measure the primary current on the thing and see what it looks like. And that will give you a good benchmark against a power transformer that doesn't get hot with no load versus one that sizzles with no load. 7-3, talk to you later, W3GMS.
0: Okay, Joe, good talking to you. I already did use the power kilowatt thing, and it was half the current. And I didn't. That's comparing them all hooked up to their, you know, an idling, all hooked up to their secondary circuits. But it was half the power, being, you know, like 20 watts or something. You know, it was like, what is going on here? So I was going to take the cover off the Astron and measure the temperature of the transformer. But it's a very different looking transformer too. All right, let you go. Have a good one. Enjoy the day. KN3I.
1: You've got to remember, John, and you'll see this when you look at it with the clip-on AC ammeter to drive the scope picture. Yeah, the current's very non-sinusoidal, and a lot of ammeters have a very difficult time coming up with accurate current readings on non-sinusoidal AC current. 73W3 GMS clear.
0: Yeah, sorry, I should have acknowledged that that was a very interesting point you brought up about the non-sinusoidal. So, but, you know, I didn't think about that in terms of measurement, so I'm glad you mentioned that. All right, have a good one. Thanks a lot. KN3I.
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KC3, ZLI, trying to run a test. It sounds a lot better on Echolink, so seems like what I did worked. Sorry for the disruption.

0: KN3I, I just heard your test there. It sounds like you had some kind of slight echo in your voice, so, but maybe you understand why. KN3I.
1: KN3I, KC3ZLI. Yeah, that was me just listening to my phone because I had Echo Link running because that was the quickest way I could figure to hear my signal. But I just hooked up, I was just screwing around with the radio down here, and I just, it sounds better than it did before, so if you can hear me, then I guess I'm all good.
0: Yeah, I'm Handles John. I thought you might be listening, that's why you had the echo, so it sounded like the kind of latency you get. Okay, real good. Yeah, it sounds okay to me. I'm not the world's best evaluator of such things, but I was just talking to Joe a minute ago. I hadn't touched the volume control, and you seem to be about the same level, so I didn't need to make any adjustments there, so it sounds clear enough, so I'd say you're doing good. KN3I.
1: Sounds good. Yeah, I was trying to hit the repeater a couple times, maybe two weeks ago on I think the round table, but I was doing some stuff and putting in a junction box and like lightning arresters and grounding all my gear and whatnot, and I don't think I crimped my coax properly, so I just did it again, and yeah, I mean, if you can hear me all right, and I can hit the repeater, I guess it worked. So, yeah, appreciate it.
0: Yeah, it sounds like, I don't know if you're on RF right now or not, but one thing I just noticed, when you speak, the background noise comes up a little bit. It sounds like background noise. I don't know what it is, but it's like, you know, almost like a fan or something is running in the back, in the room somewhere. It's almost like an automatic gain control that works backwards. I don't know, when you start speaking, it picks it up in the room. So, anyway, kind of that's a little different. Maybe that's something on my end. I'm using All-Star right now, so. It's some kind of All-Star weirdness. Are you using RF or All-Star right now?
1: RF, but I have a light down here, and I'm not really sure. There's a bunch of... there could be a lot of electrical things down in my basement, which is where my shack is, that might be interfering. Does it sound any different now? I might have to screw around with some settings on the radio.
0: Yeah, you'd have to talk some more. It kind of comes on... when you start talking and when you stop talking, it goes away. I'm not even sure I could characterize it perfectly right now. But, just get on the air and talk to people. Somebody will, at some point, might get a better idea to you if it's an issue at all. Like I said, I'm using All-Star, so I can't be too confident of how All-Star behaves or my particular setup. And I started listening carefully to you, but I usually don't listen carefully to anybody otherwise. So everybody might sound like that coming through on my system, on my end. I didn't hear much of a difference when you changed location there. Are you using All-Star, or are you on the RF link?
2: Reach EMS for a comment.
0: Go.
2: Okay. Sean, you sound fine. Excuse me, nothing wrong with your signal at all. I think John is on All-Star, and on All-Star on the digital side to keep everybody approximately the same level. I have an HEC amplifier automatic gain control amp So, you know, that's probably what he's hearing, because I think John is on All-Star. So I just do that because everybody level is different. And on the digital side, if you go over, you'll have a lot of peak distortion and things like that. So that's part of the system. If you're on All-Star, and I know you're not, you're on the RF side, but John is on All-Star. So everything is that he's listening to from the All-Star side has automatic gain control level compensation. Got to run. Take care, guys. W3GMS.
0: Okay, Joe, thanks for that clarification. So there you go. And I used your name and I forgot it already. Jeez. Just want to shoot myself. Anyway, KC3ALI, you're in good shape. You're ready to go. So now you just got to think of something to talk about when you get on here besides your radio. What are you doing otherwise with ham radio? Or do you have to run? If so, I'll be happy to let you go. KN3I.
2: 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But anyway, it sounds great, Sean. Very good audio, full quieting into the repeater. The crimp job on the connector must have been the problem. 7-3, see y'all later, W3GMS.
0: Okay, let me see if I got it. Okay, sorry about doubling with you there, Sean. I guess that's the way it goes. So, all right, so you're all set, man. You're ready for the next roundtable. So I guess it's Friday during the work day. You probably need to get back to work. I don't know what your situation is. Back to you.
1: Appreciate that. Yeah, I should be working, but I am working from home today, so I decided to screw around with radio stuff as per everybody's priority. So I appreciate it. It seems like it's working okay now, so I will be out there. KC3, ZLI.
0: Okay, really good. Yeah, sometime we'll... I'm trying to get back on the repeater here. I've been negligent, but I'll try to catch you on later, find out more about your ham radio interests and activities and stuff. So, I don't know if you're working stiff, I'm retired, you probably have a hard time getting to the breakfast, but I don't know, there's a few Seans floating around out there. I may have met you. I can't remember. KC3ALI, KN3I.
1: Yeah, it's mostly my kids. I have two young kids, so they keep me from doing breakfasts and roundtables and whatnot. But if I get them to bed in time, I'm usually on Thursday, so maybe I'll catch you there. And I'll make do a breakfast eventually.
0: Yeah, it's. I think you'll enjoy it. I try to. I've been making them like 100%. Pretty much. Yeah, I guess there's a few, but the round tables I'm not very good at making because we're usually hanging out here watching TV together. It feels a little weird, you know, breaking off for a round table. So I did it last night, and it was fun. It was cool, but I don't know. Probably not. Just don't have the whatever you want to call it. Structure here to support that on a regular basis. Same thing with the roosters. I was a rooster way back in the early 70s. I was getting in ham radio, and they want to get up and have a net at like 6 a.m. That doesn't work for me. Go ahead.
1: Yeah, sometimes I come down here early just to see if I can, you know, catch somebody on 80 or 40 meters on my other rig here. But, yeah, I actually got to run because I'm supposed to be working, and I actually do have to do something for work. But so I'm going to be clear now. But I appreciate the help, and, yeah, I'll catch you later. KC3, ZLI, clear.
0: Okay, yeah, I thought maybe you might want to do that. I wouldn't want to get you fired. KC3, ALI, KN3I, 73.

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1: 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Yep, Scott, got my ears on.

0: it out. W3KZG, KC3OOK.
1: Yeah, I heard you. I couldn't get back to my phone in time. You ready for me to swing this thing over there?
0: All ready to go.
1: All righty, I'll get the truck fired up, and I'll be heading over that way shortly.
0: See you then. W3KZG, KC3OOK.
1: I'll give you a call when I'm in the truck. 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